0: time. Saturday is for the kids. Saturday night is all you. The Saturday Night Dance Party.
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0: And a good Sunday morning to you. I'm Paul M. Welcome to Sports Roundup on this Sunday morning. 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We can't tell you how pleased we are that they keep joining us every week. And you as well, the listener, probably more this week too. That last golf game, yeah, you want to be committed if you're going to play 18 today. I mean committed. Anyway, it's been quite a weekend of rain and wind and power and no power and, well, everything. All right, it's been a nice weekend for UPEI. University sport is getting going. Now, I come in this morning and a little bit of chaos here in the control room, so I didn't catch the games from Saturday, but I do know Friday, for instance, the women's team in soccer picked up points, I think a tie. The men's team picked up a win. They were playing against the University of Moncton, or it could have been the other way around. But anyway, it was a good weekend for the soccer teams. It really was. Or football teams, if you've taken the World Cup into your heart. Anyway, whatever you call it, UPEI had a good weekend with it, men and women. How about the rugby team? 74-0, they win. 74-0. It was only a few years ago they were getting beat. 74-0. Anyway, they won 74-0. So congratulations to them as well. And as well, Formby McPherson has been tapped on the shoulder to coach the men's team at the World University Games. That's going to be in China. So Forby's going to be on the program tomorrow, this morning, rather, not tomorrow, this morning. And we're going to talk about that. That's a nice honor, a very deserving honor. And I would suggest no one works harder. Maybe Sean Fisher. He has been tapped on the shoulder to be an assistant coach with the women's team. And, of course, he as well is at UPEI as an assistant coach. Or at least not an assistant coach, but a coach of the UPEI women's hockey team. So good day for the hockey teams as well. So I'm not going to have Sean on this week, but I have Forby on this week, and so we'll talk about that. We're also going to have Doug Hines on. He's the head coach of the Charlottetown Islanders, and the Islanders are in the finals again in the New Brunswick PEI Men's Baseball League. They swept Freddie. That would be Fredericton. 4-0. They're going to the final. The other semifinal has not been completed yet, and Lord knows they weren't going to complete it anytime soon this weekend. So we'll talk about that, but we'll talk about the Islanders, who have had just a wonderful run of baseball here lately. And so Doug Hines comes aboard as well. Summerside Western Capitals, they finished up their exhibition, exhibition series pregame, preseason rather, exhibition with a couple of wins over West Kent, the Steamers. If they came from Boston, they'd be called the Steamers. Steamers, that would be a clam, that would be a good-sized clam, but that would be a steamer. But anyway, West Kent, they lost twice to the Capitals, Friday, Saturday. Last night, the Capitals played them in Rustico. The Olympic-size ice surface in Rustico. Anyway, Caps shut them out. And they shut them out the night before. They also shut out West Kent over in Bucktush on Friday night. So 3-0-1 or something like that in the preseason. So the Caps have reloaded and they're ready to go this year in the Maritime Junior Hockey League. And we'll find out when the season starts. But season's tickets are on sale now out at Credit Union Place. So you might want to be checking tickets for the Caps this winter. Looks like they've got another decent team this year, and probably more than decent. Anyway, Formby McPherson, Doug Hines, and whatever else we can come up with, all on our program on this Sunday morning with Paul M. on Spud FM. And we'll be back with Formby in a moment.
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0: Sunday morning, I'm Paul M. And we're brought to you by Curran and Brakes Limited here in Summerside. They do free estimates, by the way, if you're thinking about blacktop for your home or your business, you know, some new stuff, or you just built newly. Anyway, give them a call. They'll come out and survey the situation, look it over, give you a price. If you like the price, well, there's no reason why you wouldn't. They'll get you on the list, not for this year, but certainly for next year. Curran and Brakes Limited here in Summerside. All right. I said UPEI had a nice weekend. They got things going this weekend. The soccer and rugby teams, the women's soccer team, women's soccer team scratched out a point against University of Moncton. Men had a 1-0 win. And the rugby team, who, like I said earlier on, it wasn't long ago, they were getting hammered 74-0, and in turn, they had the hammer themselves, and they won 74-0 on their opener. So congratulations to them. And the news gets better. Forby McPherson, like I said, tapped on the shoulder to head coach the men's team at the World University Games, the men's hockey team. Sean Fisher, of course, a UP. Yeah, he is going to be an assistant coach for the women. He's on the women's side, the women's program at UPEI. So, you know, it's been a nice week with these announcements and the team's doing well to get started here at the university sports season. Forby McPherson's on the line with me here this morning. Forby, good to have you along. Thanks for doing this, man.
1: Hey, Paul, thanks for having us again. Appreciate it.
0: All right. Well, congratulations. That's, that's a nice honor. I mean, it really is. I mean, to get tapped on the shoulder to be able to coach this team, head coach this team, it's something that, you can take some pride in here.
1: Yeah, I think you hit the nail on the head. I'm obviously really honored to be offered that position. There's a ton of really strong, high quality coaches across U Sport on the men's side, and so to be offered that opportunity was something that I was very excited to get that call.
0: You know, it wasn't long ago. You've been very good to Sports Roundup. You've been very good to the program. I mean, I've interviewed you during tough times. I've interviewed you during good times. It wasn't that long ago that UPEI, the work was on trying to put the team together. I know you hate me bringing this up, but getting a goaltender from, the engineering department you could use in practice or whatever. You know, it wasn't long ago that the work really was hard with UPEI, and the work continues to be hard, but today you're starting to see, over the last few years, you're starting to see really good results here. And it looks like you've had a good summer recruiting. Obviously, you're coming off a pretty good year and looking forward to another good year. But it seems that, a lot of hard work goes into this over the last few years. And, you're starting to see real good things with this.
1: Well, as you know, we're in a real tough conference where there's really strong programs, really, really high-end coaching. Guys that are running programs throughout the conference are obviously very capable, have been there a long time, doing a great job. So, we're in deep here in the AUS conference. But the good thing about that is when you compete in the AUS conference, that means that you can compete right across the country. This conference is kind of, I would say is a little bit stronger than the other, like top to bottom, and so when you compete in this conference, that means that you're right there, right across Canada. You're not wrong. When we hosted the Nationals in 2023, we had a really good team. We were an older team. We were supposed to host in 2021, and when it got pushed off a couple times, guys kind of stuck around. They wanted to be part of that Nationals team, which was a good thing at the time because we were a really good team in that tournament. But then it led into a massive rebuild in the last couple of years. That's kind of been the situation where we've been, trying to get our feet stabilized again and rebuild. And

0: and now we feel like, you know, there's been a lot of hard work put into it, but we feel like we have a pretty good team this year, and we're excited for the season.
1: All right, before I start talking about, the recruits or at least the recruiting season, I know that and most coaches won't want to say these types of things, and neither do you, because no sense in putting something on somebody's blackboard. But, you know, me being off the grid over here in Summerside, right? I mean, let's face it. I mean, the AUS is the best top to bottom conference in the country. I mean, without a doubt. I mean, it doesn't mean we win it every year, but listen, we have more than the one team that could win it when we go into a year. So it's a very good conference, the best, you know, in the country. So when you're competing, not only if you're competing well in the AUS, you make a good point. Then that means you're right there with the rest of the country, that, you know, you can compete across the rest of the country. But it's also, you know, when you're competing in the AUS, I mean, there's a lot of hard work that has to go into this, because in order to win the AUS or get to the playoffs in the AUS or move on in university hockey, I mean, you have to have a very good team. So this conference really, it kind of makes you be better, or you just step aside. But that's not the case with UPEI, and not the case with you. You want your team to be better, and so you work hard every year. It's a tough conference.
0: Yeah, it's tough, and you know where we are. Start every year, obviously our goal is to get into the playoffs and kind of get to the dance, and then, you know, see what we can do from there. When you look at last year, we take our conference into consideration. You know, we play St. Mary's, who was a really good team last year. We play them in the first round. We eliminate them in the first round, and then they lose in overtime in the gold medal game at the Nationals. So that's just an indicator right there where the conference is. And the other thing about the conference is especially in playoffs, it's a battle out there, and we really wear each other down and break each other down. And a lot of times teams in our conference are limping out of the playoffs heading into the Nationals event, just because of the parity and the compete and the style of play of our conference. So it's a tough brand of hockey, and usually at the end, when guys graduate and move on, it sets them up and prepares them for pro hockey.
1: Yeah, and I mean, I've said this before as well. It's probably, the AUS university, but the AUS is probably the best brand of amateur hockey in all of the country when you take into effect. You've got older guys. I mean, I know things are changing with the rules and this type of thing, and this person's going here, and I'm getting that guy over here, and he's not playing junior, he's going to be playing university, and I know the rules are changing, but generally speaking, you got older guys, you got bigger guys, and it's you only play so many games, so you're going, I mean, if you're any good, you're going full out on every game that you play, and when you're going full out on every game you can play, I mean, obviously, unless you're not in the best shape of your life, there's going to be injuries.
0: Yeah, I think that you touched on it there at the end, especially, is just the limited games. We kind of compare it all the time to NFL Sunday. You have two games a week. You have to be dialed in. You have to be ready to go every single weekend, you know, especially a program like us where we are and where we're scratching and clawing to get every single point. You pretty much have to have your A game every single night and ready to go to try to get points put in the bank and in the standings. We don't have any three games in 3 days where the third game is 2 o'clock in the afternoon after 18 hours of travel or anything like that, where both teams are exhausted and kind of just, you know, trying to get the game over. For us, it's two games a week for the most part. It should be fresh and ready both games, and it definitely adds to the intensity and the energy of a game.
1: All right, so, you know, last year wasn't a bad year, obviously, and, you know, you're right there. How many players do you have going into training camp this year? I mean, how many players do you have that you can choose from here with your recruiting and players that are coming back?
0: Yeah, so for us, there's not a lot of choosing going on. Pretty much the guys that land on campus is our team. The work is done over the course of the spring and the summer, and once you figure out who's leaving the program, whether it's through graduation or early departure, then you know you obviously get your recruiting in gear, and right now we're at 25 on our roster, which is ballpark pretty close to what we've been carrying the last few years. So we've added seven players. We have seven first year players, and excited to see what they can do.
1: So if they arrive on campus, then chances are they're going to wear the green. That means that's heartening, because you know I could take some seniors courses down at UPEI. I could line up in the blue line. I mean I don't turn to my left very good anymore, but.
0: We'll take a look at you. We'll take a look.
1: You can't afford not to take a look, right? All right. Of the new recruits, tell me about them.
0: So we've added three forwards, 3D, and a goalie. Up front, we kind of last year we felt like we have a ton of skill on our team, and we feel like we're going to be able to score goals. But we feel like we're also at times where, you know, we needed to add size to our group. So that was important to us in the off season. So up front, we've added three forwards. Two I got to watch a ton last year. So one was Brett Arsenal from Summerside Caps. He's about 6'1", he can skate really well, and we feel like he's going to add good depth to our lineup early in his years at UPI, and then, you know, who knows what his ceiling is, but early on he's going to be able to add some energy and kind of be, you know, up and down the wing and have a little bit of size there.
1: He's Barney's boy, so, you know, I watched Barney his whole career, and he certainly added some excitement to the Caps in the old days. If Brett's if the apple doesn't fall too far from the tree, he'll provide some energy for you.
0: Yeah, no, that's Donnie. Donnie was on our team last year, and he's still on our team this year.
1: There you go. Yeah. You got brothers there.
0: That's Donnie. Cool. Donnie's going to be a big time impact player in our league this year. He popped off as a rookie last year with 11 goals, which isn't easy. So we have high expectations for Donnie this year, and he has high expectations for himself. And he's an AUS player through and through. He has size, and he works. He gets on his toes and works hard. Plus, he has some touch for the net. So we feel like Donnie's going to be a big player in the AUS this year.
1: Sorry, I interrupted you. Tell me more about your recruits.
0: Yeah, so we also added a kid from the BCHL. His name is Sebastian Bradshaw. He's a draft pick of Dallas Stars. He's about 6'4", 205 pounds, and he's obviously got size. He skates really well for a big kid. He has some skill, but we're just, you know, more or less as a freshman coming in, similar to Brett, just like looking to be, you know, to get involved, be hard to play against, defend well, and then get in on the forecheck, and with that big body, you know, just be a presence. Same with from Amherst Ramblers, we secured their captain, Mark Corbett. He's a kid that I probably watched, I'm going to say 11, 12 times last year, watched all seven games in the playoffs against the Caps, and probably three or four regular season games, and he's a guy that we targeted early. He's once again a big body. He's about 6'3", 205, centerman. He competes really hard. He's good on faceoffs. He's going to add some depth to our lineup, but once again, add size to our lineup. And he's just really hard to play against and really strong character. Like I said, the captain of the Ramblers there. So he was somebody that we went after fairly aggressively, and we were excited to add him to our group. From D Corps, we added Cole McKenna. He's from the NAHL. This is the first time, so that's the North American Hockey League. This is the first time we've ever secured a player out of this league.
1: Okay.
0: He was the captain of the Northeast Generals, and he's a really he's about 6 feet, 6'1", and he's kind of a smooth skating puck distributor defenseman. He actually has ties to PEI, ironically. And with the change in recruiting, you know, we're going into leagues we haven't gone into before. And like I said, this is the first time we've actually secured somebody out of the North American League. So it's going to be interesting to see, Cole's progress into our conference and, you know, who knows, could be a league that we're going back to again here in the near future. And then also on D, when the Caps hosted Centennial Cup, obviously I was up there for all the games, and a kid jumped on our radar during that event, and we made contact shortly after the event, and his name is Lucas Vaca. He played with the Toronto Patriots, and they lost in the semifinal game in late to the team that ended up winning it all, and Lucas was named top D in the tournament. So he really popped off in that tournament, and we really liked what we saw. We made the connection, and, you know, before you knew it, he was coming to UPEI.
1: Nice.
0: And then we also added Simon Mullen off the cap. So, you know, 2 years ago, Simon won a Q championship with Gardner and Moncton. And then last year, obviously, had a standout season with the Caps, being their captain and named Defenseman of the Year in Canada. And Simon obviously has some size as well at 6'2", 6'3". So he's really good puck distributor, and we're hoping that these three D are going to be able to get the puck to our forwards that have some skill, and hope things work out. And then we added Carter Bickle in net. Carter played with Charlottetown Islanders couple of years ago. He was their team MVP that year, and then Carter and I had connected 2 years ago, potential coming to UPEI. He ended up going NCAA to Long Island, and then, you know what, we circled the wagon back a year later, and here he is on PEI. So excited to get Carter on board, and so those are our seven recruits.
1: Like you said, you're confident that you can put the puck in the net in not many games in a regular season. Keeping the puck out of the net is key. I mean, your goaltending, I always talk about goaltending anyway, because I mean the poor buggers are the last stand before the ball, you know, before the red light goes on. So it's a tough position to play anyway. But anyway, you need the goaltending and you need the blue line. So it seems that you've done a nice job of, you know, and not just this year, but over the last couple, you've seen that you've done a pretty good job of getting some quality blue liners and goaltenders here.
0: Yeah, last year, Jacob Robillard he popped off, had a big year, and, you know, he was our team MVP. He played, you know, 20-some games for us, and he kind of got into a rhythm there during the season. And, you know, we had a really good year last year, and we had a bump in the standings, and then obviously won that first round against SMU. And you know, Roby deserves a lot of that credit. He was the kind of the backbone of our team, and did a good job. Him and Joe Ranger have been together here. They're both heading into their fourth year, and so, you know, we have a lot of confidence in that tandem. It was part of the reason why we're excited about Carter, is not only to support the group this year, but, you know, there's a good chance that Roby and Joe are graduating after this year. So there's a good chance for Carter to kind of ease himself into our conference, you know, get some experience, get some games under his belt. I mean, ultimately, who's ever playing the best is going to play, but he has a good support group there in Jacob and Joe for his first year, and we're hoping that, you know, our goaltending can be as good as it was last year. It'll set us up well.
1: Joe's my guy, right? There's not a better name in hockey is Joe Ranger. There really isn't. He's my guy. I like the names. I go with the names, right? It's like my favorite standard bread is, and unfortunately they had to put him down, but it was Butter the Biscuit. He was my favorite as well over there. But Joe Rangers is a great name, and it's good. It's good to hear that he's back. So I'm just going to finish with this. I mean, you've got yourself. You're going to be coaching the world junior team, and I'm just going to say this: coaching on PEI is not hard because there are like about 100,000 coaches on PEI now. Okay. So there's no doubt, and in particular, UPEI is a tough place to be a coach. And I'm from the outside looking in, so I can say this stuff. You don't have to agree or disagree, but it's a tough spot to coach. Everybody has an opinion, and they sometimes can just wait till you're not doing that well, and they jump on you. They must have seen something in you because, you know, there were some lean times, but now things are getting really good. And so that must be a part of, I don't know, you must be pleased with how you've come along personally with the team as well, because like I said, it's not an easy place to coach, man.
0: Yeah, it can be a tough profession. I think most coaches are probably harder on themselves than anybody else could be. You know, you could go play a span of 10 games and you know, win 8 out of 10 games, and I think those 2 games you lost will drive you crazy for, you know, maybe a couple days or a couple nights without sleeping. And I think it's just kind of the nature of the profession. And you know, we have a really strong alumni and you know, we have really good fan support and a lot of people are committed to UPI hockey, and you know, it's a great place to coach, and the athletic department, there's tons of support there, and everybody kind of, you know, rolls up their sleeves and goes to work. And you know, I think that there's kind of a little bit of a general idea you know, where we fit as far as, like, you know, budgets and things like that go, and comparable to other AUS teams, but we feel like we try to punch above our weight and you know, go get to work and go to battle each week and like I said, be a very hard team to play against. So I don't feel like a lot of pressure from anybody outside of, like, myself. I feel like that's kind of enough right there. There's a lot of pressure in that profession, but that's kind of what you sign up for.
1: Yeah, well, that's good. I'm glad. Anyway, I look forward to talking to you about a month in. I look forward to talking to you, and you know, good luck with the season, good luck with the start, and you know, looking forward to UPEI hockey this year. Thanks for joining me here this morning on the program.
0: Well, no, thanks for having us, keeping UPEI in the loop and keeping us the message out there about UPEI hockey. So we always appreciate it, Paul.
1: Okay, bud. Talk to you again, man.
0: Okay, take care. Have a good one.
1: You too. Forby McPherson, head coach of UPEI. He's going to be coaching the world, coaching at the World University Games in China. He's going to be coaching Canada's men's hockey team. Sean Fisher as well on the women's side. He has been he's been asked to be an assistant coach with the women's side at the world. So, you know, a couple of nice asks right there. When we come back, I'm going to be talking to Doug Hines. He's the head coach of the Charlottetown Islanders baseball, senior baseball team. And my heaven, they had a wonderful number of years here. Spud FM weather for Summerside. Periods of rain today, 10 millimeters expected. Winds from the north 30 to 50, except 70 along parts of the coast, highs 14. Showers tonight, 5 more millimeters. Winds from the north 30 to 50, except gusting to 70 along parts of the coast, lows 11. On Monday, cloudy, chance of a shower in the morning. Winds from the northwest 30 to 50, temperature steady near 15. On Tuesday, cloudy, chance of a shower, highs 15. And on Wednesday, we're looking at a mix of sun and cloud, highs 18.
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1: All right, welcome back to our program, Sports Roundup on a Sunday morning. 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It's been another great summer of baseball here on Prince Edward Island, and the baseball just doesn't start. I mean, obviously it goes into the fall, not just in pro baseball, but here on Prince Edward Island as well. We got UPEI starting up, we got Holland College starting up, and we have, Atlantic Championships happening. There wouldn't have been many this weekend, but, there's some in September. But the highlight team here on Prince Edward Island, the Charlottetown Islanders, and you know, the Islanders senior baseball, they have had a wonderful past few years. I mean, they've won medals, a gold medal, one of those medals at the Nationals. They've you know, they play in the New Brunswick PEI baseball league, and I mean, they've won that league. And this year, for instance, they are into the championship finals against, well, the other series isn't over as yet. As they're, you know, obviously they wanted to get some games in this weekend, trying to get it over, but the rain put a kibosh to that. And so, anyway, joining us on the line, Doug Hines is the head coach of the Charlottetown Islanders senior baseball, and we're going to talk a little baseball here at the senior level on Sports Roundup here on the Sunday morning. Doug, good to have you along. Thanks for doing this, man.
10: Oh, yeah, no problem. I appreciate it.
1: All right, so another good year for the Charlottetown Islanders, but in particular, you seem to be playing your best baseball when you really, you know, when it's really, really important. I mean, you're just coming off a sweep of Fredericton in the semifinal, and that sets you up to going to the final. So you're playing real good baseball right now.
10: Yeah, well, our pitching has been steady all year. And you know, we always say that all you can ask for your pitching staff is to give you a chance, and they've done more than that for us. They had four outstanding starts in the previous series there against Fredericton there, against probably the best lineup 1-9 hitting-wise in the league is Fredericton. So they did some job against those boys.
1: Yeah, you were saying, you know, you basically, I mean, these players went deep into the game for you, and you really, you know, weren't called upon to get into the bullpen whole lot and tire some people out. I mean, the starters really, you know, they ate up innings here.
10: Yeah, it's good. I mean, you know, the travel and stuff is difficult, and so we were glad not to have to go back to Fredericton again. And you know, now those guys can, you know, get some rest this weekend, and you know, be fresh for the next round for sure. Because Fredericton had their lineup with Kavanaugh, and Estee, and Oliver, Grant, Jakotko, Wood, Stewart, and Holly. Those guys were deep, and they all could rake. And the fact that we were able to kind of keep those guys fairly quiet for four games was pretty amazing.
1: So the other semifinal is Chatham, and who's the other team?
10: Chatham and Moncton, yes.
1: Okay,
10: that's a 2-all right now. Yeah.
1: All right. So they're going to try to get a couple in. You were mentioning to me here maybe one tomorrow,
10: yeah.
1: Labor Day, if the weather breaks a bit here, and maybe as the day goes along, the weather's going to be better. I think the forecast is you know, the longer you wait on Monday, the better the weather's going to be, and they'll try and get another game in on Tuesday. But that really gives, as you said, it gives your arms, your in particular your starting pitcher, it gives them a chance to rest, and it gives everybody a chance to rest.
10: It gives everybody, gets you away from the field for a couple of days. You know, that was four games in 5 days, and another factor is Cole, who catches, you know, 99% of these playoff games. You know, that's tough sitting behind the plate there for four games in 5 days. So a guy like him, who's the key to this pitching staff, you know, a chance to get his body some rest too. That was important.
1: Yeah. And that's Cole
10: McLaren.
1: Yeah, Cole McLaren. He's your guy behind the plate.
10: Oh, absolutely. Yeah.
1: Yeah. What about, you haven't thought about your pitching rotation yet going into the finals, have you?
10: Yeah, I think we get some idea. And imagine it'll probably be similar to this round. You know, Tanner's been our best pitcher. He's been one of the best pitchers in the league here since he's been here. So he's more than likely to get game one, I would think. I mean, JP, our pitching coach, him and I will, and Mark and Chuck will have a conversation around that. But I would expect that Tanner would go first, and then probably Brody, Joe, Jordan, and maybe Nathan. You know, like something similar to that.
1: That's comforting when a team knows who's going to the hill, right? I mean, it is kind of comforting to know that.
10: Yeah, you know, definitely. Sure, you know, JP is a great coach, great pitching coach. He has a great relationship with them. He speaks to them all the time. And, you know, usually, you know, they kind of know, I know they appreciate that. They know beforehand what the plan is. So I think that helps a lot.
1: You know, looking at the other eight or nine, if you take in the designated hitter, you know, tell me who's been having a good year for who's had a good year for you this year and continues on into the playoffs with it.
10: Well, this year, we had a lot of it's been a bit of more of a grind this year. We had a lot of injuries. We had a lot of distractions. We had a couple of guys and distractions in a positive way, like starting new families and some other commitments. So it's really been a scattered group as far as you know, who's contributed. It's been a team effort for sure this year. Last year it was like Dunk and Simon, and those boys just took off. But this year, like we had some big injuries, like some main guys get hurt. And so the young guys that came along really filled the gap. We still won 18 games. So it was a scattered group that way. But, I mean, obviously it's Simon is our guy at the top of the order, you know, and he's been great all year. That's him and Dunk and Pickett's up top. They're the guys that get the team rolling. If they're going, then we're all going pretty well. We had, of course, Josh had been in the middle of the order, batting four, Josh Myers. He's been clutch. He's always good for a big RBI for us. But it's been spread around pretty well this year compared to last year, it seemed like.
1: You know, Doug, the Islanders have had a lot of success over the last few years. Sometimes it's hard to, you know, for young guys to come and break in and come into the fold and this type of thing. One of the things the Islanders, at least to me, because I've been interviewing, you know, players and coaches and the like over the last few years, one of the things that's been interesting to me is, you know, the Islanders, the management and coaching, they've seemed to have done a good job I guess it's particular the veteran players of bringing the young guys in and taking them under their wing, getting them some, you know, getting them some reps in the field, getting them some at bats, getting them to where they're feeling really good about being part of the team and that team continuing to flourish as new people come in. Because, you know, you got a lot of pretty good veterans here have done a nice job over the last few years, but the young guys seem to be getting a shot too.
10: Oh, yeah, I think that was been kind of the culture we've had here. It kind of starts with Jake Beck, who pitches and also is our GM. We encourage young guys to come out over the, like, we get together in the wintertime, and our veteran guys just treat them like, you know, like they're one of the boys. It's never been a big, you know, tense issue. We get a young guy, we make sure we get them some at bats and playing time. And this year was actually sometimes injuries are fortune for other people, and that's what happened this year, you know, when we had some gaps with some guys out. And, you know, these guys got plugged right in. You know, they're treated the same. They're put in big spots. You know, we don't protect them, over-protect them. We give them a shot against good hitters and good pitchers. And, you know, and we're up front with them at the first year, what our expectations are and, you know, where they fit in. And, you know, you know, we always say that, you know, our philosophy is that we don't make the lineup, you guys do.
1: Yeah.
10: So everybody gets a shot. And yeah, that's just the way we've been here the last few years. And sometimes a guy will come, he might not get to the Nationals with us the first year, but he's there the second year, that type of thing. And we're up front with these guys, you know, and it just, baseball and PEI the last, say, 10 years, you know, and this is a tribute to the coaching that these guys have had when they were kids. I mean, I'm getting these guys more at a, you know, I inherited a lot of these players, but they've had some great coaching, like DeAndre McNevin's, you know, a PEI, and Desi Doyle's, and Hippy McDougal's, and all these guys that work with these kids as young, you know. That's, to me, that's where it starts.
1: Yeah, you're right. And it's a nice culture what the Islanders senior baseball have done because we do have a lot of young, really good baseball players coming along. I mean, all you had to do was look at the U15 and the U17, yeah, the national championships that were here. I mean, these kids are coming along. I mean, they're going to want to play, and yeah, because they love the game, and it's, you know, it's a nice culture that the Islanders have been able to put together. I remember Dave Cameron, it was hockey, but I said to Dave one time, I said, Dave, you seem to be using everybody. You know, you're using the fourth liners. He said, Paul, if you don't use the fourth liners, and get them some quality time, you're going to need these guys eventually. And if they haven't, yep, played, they're not going to be any good to you. So you got to get them playing, and you got to get that. And that seems what you're doing here.
10: Yeah, and that's been our philosophy here. Like, and this year, like you say, we're banged up a lot more this year. Now there's going to be a couple young guys, you know, younger. I mean, they're not kids, but coming in, and they'll be start these games for us just for that reason. And they're not coming in. They're not coming in like, oh my God, I haven't swung a bat all year, and here I go. But no, they'll be in, and they've got playing time during this year. You know, some of these guys are versatile too, which helps. You know, they can use them more in more than one position, so they're ready to go. Yeah, they're ready to go.
1: Here in Summerside, really enjoyed having you play up here at the at Queen Elizabeth Park as well. It was nice to see that. Plus, you know, we're playing against Moncton too, and we're not that fussy about Moncton up here.
10: Yeah. Well, Moncton, I tell you, I don't know how that series will end, but Moncton's definitely not the same team that they started with the first of the year. They've been really spot on. They've really turned their season around, and they're giving Chatham a run right now. So, no matter who we face in that final, you got to be ready.
1: All right. Who has home field advantage in this final?
10: Well, Chatham will if they win, and we will if Moncton wins.
1: All right. So it's a best of seven as well.
10: Best of seven, yeah.
1: All right. Well, look forward to that, too. Look forward to decent, we're looking for sweater golf weather here in the fall. So hopefully we'll get some of that, and we'll see some great baseball. Doug, I really appreciate you taking the time out. Good luck with the Islanders in the final. And, win the final, represent New Brunswick League, and off to the Nationals. Let's hope it happens. Yeah. Thanks for doing this.
10: Yeah. Thank you. Thanks for it. Appreciate it.
1: Okay, bud. So that's Doug Hines. He is the head coach of the Charlottetown Islanders. They're just waiting for Chatham and Moncton. I mean, I just fool around when I say about Moncton, but Summerside and Moncton has had some really knock-em-down, drag-em-out sporting events happen. And we see, you know, off-island, you know, we seem to, us in Moncton, we seem to have some pretty good battles, whether it be the Caps or baseball or whatever. So I kind of just say that for fun, that we're not fussy about them. Anyway, we'll close the program right after this.
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1: All right, that'll do it for our program, Sports Roundup on a Sunday morning. Now, Summerside Western Capitals, a couple of games here on the weekend. They were in Buctush to take on the Steamas on Friday night. They beat West Kent by a score of 3-0 at the J.K. Irving Center. And here on Saturday night, West Kent comes back to Prince Edward Island, and Caps win 4-0. That game was played down in Rustico at their new facility there. So the Caps look like they have a good team. At least they have another very competitive team this year. So tickets are on sale now at Credit Union Place, of course, and the regular season not that far away. In fact, let's take a look here. Let's see if we can take a peek. September's over. How about October? Well, all right. How about, yes, all right. So it's not my computer. It's not showing. But anyway, I'll figure it out here, and I'll have it for you next week when that regular season starts up. But anyway, Caps with a couple of wins on the weekend. And, well, we'll be back in 7 days' time with more Sports Roundup on a Sunday morning on Spud FM. With Paul M.
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That's Hoser and Too Sweet on Spud FM with Paul M. opening up the 10 o'clock hour here on this Sunday morning. Good to have you along with me this morning. Hope your day is getting off to a good start. Here's Olivia Dean in a couple of minutes.

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That's Loud Luxury and Uh-Oh on Spud FM. 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

0: Rihanna with Calvin Harris, and we found love on Spud FM. We have a weather update for you, but first, that driver who fled the scene of a head-on collision in Stratford this week, well, he's been found, he's been arrested. RCMP responded to the two-vehicle crash on Stratford Road Wednesday evening. Several people were injured in the collision. Police have said initial investigation indicates that a blue Chevrolet Equinox was traveling towards the Hillsborough Bridge when it crossed the center line, collided with an oncoming SUV. Alcohol and speed are believed to be factors in this accident. The driver of the Equinox fled the scene. Police searched for the driver with a police dog, but they were unsuccessful that evening. The individual has since been arrested, and we're no longer asking for the public's assistance in identifying the individual, said Corporal Gavin Moore, the media relations officer for the PEI RCMP. Moore said no charges have been laid as yet. Our role is to investigate, determine as much information as we can in a particular situation. We lay charges that are appropriate once we know all the facts to a situation. Our role is also to present the best case possible to the court with as much information as we can. Spud FM weather for Summerside. Periods of rain today, 10 millimeters expected. Winds from the north 30 to 50, except 70 along parts of the coast, highs 14. Showers tonight, 5 more millimeters. Winds from the north 30 to 50, except gusting to 70 along parts of the coast, lows 11. On Monday, cloudy, chance of a shower in the morning. Winds from the northwest 30 to 50, temperature steady near 15. On Tuesday, cloudy, chance of a shower, highs 15. And on Wednesday, we're looking at a mix of sun and cloud, highs 18.
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0: That's Billie Eilish and Bad Guy. 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
0: Spud FM weather for Summerside. Periods of rain today, 10 millimeters expected. Winds from the north 30 to 50, except 70 along parts of the coast, highs 14. Showers tonight, 5 more millimeters. Winds from the north 30 to 50, except gusting to 70 along parts of the coast, lows 11. On Monday, cloudy, chance of a shower in the morning. Winds from the northwest 30 to 50, temperature steady near 15. On Tuesday, cloudy, chance of a shower, highs 15. And on Wednesday, we're looking at a mix of sun and cloud, highs 18.
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0: you feel it? Need Your Love. One Republic on the countdown to number one, easing down a bit to number 39 this week. And they were chosen to play for a private retirement party for the CEO of Apple, Mr. Tim Cook. And One Republic said, okay, we'll do it. They were given a check, we understand, for $2 million. Good for you, One Republic, and I'm sure Tim Cook enjoyed it. Oh, and they do want to be in the new Days of Thunder soundtrack. They told me, with, of course, Tom Cruise, it would be a remake of a 1980s movie hit. Maybe something like that hit they had in my last movie, I Ain't Worried, remember? How about it? It's One Republic writing a new one for Tom Cruise. And Rick D's with every hit getting bigger. D's, Lee's coming up. If you miss anything, you'll want to spank yourself.
1: Ow!
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1: Hot stuff out of Korea. It's BTS Swim. Down to this week on the countdown. They're on the big screens now. In fact, if they're in another country, you can see BTS on the big screen near you. Same for others. In fact, Billie Eilish is working with Avatar director James Cameron. It doesn't get any better. Wait a minute. It's D's Sleaze. All right, here we go on D's Sleaze. What emojis are outdated and you should not use them anymore? Here is your list. You'll look like a schlub if you keep using these. Don't use the emoji face that looks like you're laughing until you cry and that one big tear has become overused. You don't look like you're up to speed. Don't use that one that looks like you laugh until you cry. And the red heart, it's overused. It can make you seem like you're not up to speed. Right now, the most popular emoji around the world is the loudly crying face. The one with two rivers of tears pouring out. I don't like it. The wilted flower, another one, overused. Stop using it, or else I'm going to sue you. Don't use the wilted flower or the laugh with the tears. Come up with some, or maybe write a real word. How's that sound? It's Emoji D's reporting in the middle of D's Sleaze. Okay, this is interesting. Rick D is right here with Tame Impala putting together a fake spaceship launch, and people fell for it. Coming up,
2: the real star of the show.
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3: Spud FM weather for Summerside. Periods of rain today, 10 millimeters expected. Winds from the north 30 to 50, except 70 along parts of the coast. Highs 14. Showers tonight, 5 more millimeters. Winds from the north, 30 to 50, except gusting to 70 along parts of the coast. Lows 11. On Monday, cloudy, chance of a shower in the morning. Winds from the northwest, 30 to 50. Temperature steady near 15. On Tuesday, cloudy, chance of a shower. Highs 15. And on Wednesday, we're looking at a mix of sun and cloud. Highs 18.
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0: Or do you feel it? Be her. Up one, number 27. Oh, by the way, did you hear that the Ella Langley and Doja Cat little tiff is going on? It seemed Doja Cat was saying, I don't know who that is. And a comment took off. Doja later said, I wasn't trying to throw shade on Ella Langley. I just said, who is she? She came out of nowhere. Now they are both award winners, and Rick Dees making sure that we're under rumor control. No problem with those two. Okay, wait a minute. Something else did come out we couldn't believe this week, so we put it in the category of
1: Believe It or Don't.
0: But believe it or don't, look at these photos from Dua Lipa. Dua, you want to see these? I would imagine you do.
2: Yes, sir.
0: Mm-hmm. So we posted these Dua Lipa photos from the honeymoon at Rick.com. And she may be married to the next James Bond. How about this? Colin Turner is the rumored next 007, and he's in these photos, as some women say, a hunk. How about this? Dua Lipa, or Dua, you believe what she doesn't have on? Make sure you click Rick and see these.
1: Believe it or don't.
0: Couldn't believe it. Get ready. 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
0: Ooh, some extra music. I love it. Thank you so much for the call. 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

0: Alex Warren on the countdown. He's a regular. Fever Dream up one, number 25 this week. The same Alex Warren who started a skateboarding YouTube channel. He skinned his knees up a lot, but he's an amazing skateboarder. Has wonderful hand-eye coordination. Alex Warren, we of course have the link. If you'd like to see some of his skateboarding, just click RICK.com. Click Rick. And did you hear that Harry Styles runs sometimes 10 miles a day? And what does he eat for energy? Have you heard of the famous Oreo burger? Wait till you hear this. All coming up.
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0: Ooh, some extra music. I love it. Thank you so much for the call. Summerside, this is for you. 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

0: Look at you, Sienna Spiro, with that 1960s look. She does it intentionally. Tweezed up hair, headbands, a little bit of Chapel Roan thrown in, her long, curly red hair. In fact, she did a photo shoot. It will be on the cover of two different magazines this week. Congratulations, Sienna Spiro. Just down a bit, number 15 this week. Stay here, heading for the biggest hit of the week.
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0: speed demon. Justin Bieber on the countdown, up one more this week. And this is interesting, instant D sleaze here. Justin and Hailey Bieber and actor Jason Sudeikis have made a star-studded guest list when Billie Eilish herself officiated at a wedding. She went online, got her preacher's certificate, and her brother Phineas walked down the aisle. His sister asked him to say, "I do," and he did. And you should see the party pictures. There they are walking down the aisle with Peaches and Moose, their two dogs. And you know, on stage, Harry Styles made a cheeky comment about Taylor Swift's wedding.
1: 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And they also do weddings.
0: And of course, you may recall that's where Taylor Swift and Travis Kelce were married a few weeks earlier. It leaked out in the middle of
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0: Ooh, some extra music. I love it. Thank you so much for the call. 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

0: Gracie Abrams. Of course, the album is called Daughter from Hell and Hit the Wall. One of her favorite songs, but Gracie says, you know, some of the songs I wrote, I don't even remember writing them. Is that possible? Gracie Abrams, number 7. Okay, so close to the top 5. Is there a new number 1? Get ready. And right now, the countdown challenge again. You can win. So Taylor Swift is the subject. And she has a new dog. We talked about the dog. But in one of her videos, Benjamin Button, the cat, makes an appearance. In which Taylor Swift video is Mr. Button? Is it Karma? Is it Me? Or is it Anti-Hero? Ben Button. Karma, Me, or Anti-Hero. That's all you do. Click Rick for the countdown challenge. Win this incredible Amazon shopping spree. 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Get ready. 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

0: Oh, don't you love it? Ed Sheeran, Bad Habits. He said, I wrote the song about party nights I had with the intention to being in bed by 10 p.m., but bad choices kept me up till 4 a.m. Ed Sheeran took it all the way to number one, Bad Habits. Okay, a great habit is to stay here for the next few seconds. The number one hit of the week, right here with D's Here to Please, coming up. Variety. Oh, you found it. It's at 102 Spud FM.
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That's Justin Bieber and Ghost on Spud FM, opening up the 4 o'clock hour here on a Sunday. Good to have you along with me this afternoon. Hope your day is getting along nicely. Loud Luxury now, and If Only I.

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